Thank you very much. A little Muddy Waters right there, y'all. Thank you. Yeah.

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0: Hello, this is Peter Hunt reporting from Tawa, New Zealand. We're now standing on one of the busy arteries in this beautiful city. We're here for the main reason that three international superstars are here in New Zealand to record their new album, but more specifically, they're here in Tawa. The international superstars are known as Albin, Theodore, and Simon, otherwise known as the Chipmunks. We wanted to find out firsthand why they're here to do this new album. Albin.
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0: 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So on the count of three, take it away, right? Here we go. One, two, three.
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Exploring Science in the Sea. Some microscopic organisms can live just about anywhere. They can survive extreme temperatures and pressures, total darkness, and environments that are infused with nasty chemicals. Some of them produce methane, which can have a big impact on the climate. And they can tell us a lot about the development of life. Examples include two species recently found in the Pacific Ocean. They're types of archaea, descendants of some of the oldest life on Earth. The research team was led by a marine scientist at the University of Texas. The team examined sediments drilled from hundreds of feet below the seafloor. The deepest sediments were 1.7 million years old. The researchers studied the chemistry of the sediments, and they used genetics technology to suss out the types of organisms. The archaea survive by eating ancient organic matter in the sediments. They produce methane. In fact, much of the world's methane has been made by similar organisms. Methane can form pockets below the ocean floor. The methane can seep out and bubble to the surface. It's a potent greenhouse gas that traps heat, so once it's in the atmosphere, it can cause major climate changes. Studying these organisms can tell us more about how and where methane is produced, and about possible future climate impacts. Similar environments might exist on some of the moons in our own solar system, so a better understanding of the archaea on Earth could help us find signs of life on other worlds. Science in the Sea is a production of the University of Texas Marine Science Institute and is on the web at scienceinthesea.org. I'm Holly Brawley.

0: porque su luz no ha querido. Mi noche triste alumbra.
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1: 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This WIA National News Service is copyright to the Wireless Institute of Australia, and rebroadcast is authorised only under the provisions of that common licence. 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
3: 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Henry, VK2ZHE, President of the Oxley Region Amateur Radio Club. 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And Alan, VK2COD, for YOTA. But wait, there's much, much more in this edition of news from the Wireless Institute of Australia, and it's for week commencing Sunday, May 3, 2026. I'm Editor Graham, VK4BB.
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4: This is WIA Director and President Scott Williams, VK3KJ, and welcome to the WIA broadcast this week. What a huge couple of days it's been. And as I'm recording this message, I'm in Albury, New South Wales, attending the VK Summit Conference hosted by the Albury-Wodonga Amateur Radio Club. The event also hosts the WIA AGM for 2026, which took place yesterday here in Albury at the Commercial Club with over 100 people in attendance, both in person and online. VK Summit was attended by well over 200 people, and what a credit it was to the organising committee at the Albury-Wodonga Amateur Radio Club. There are 14 presentations taking place over the weekend, and there was a wonderful dinner last night attended by well over 150 people, with our guest speaker being DX Hall of Famer Adrian KO8SCA on his recent amazing and adventurous trip to 3 Yankee 0 Kilo, Bouvet Island. One of the highlights again this year was a live cross to the International Space Station, where scouts from the Wodonga Scouts Group made contact with NA1SS, posing a range of questions to some of the NASA astronauts. A huge thank goes out to Jack Bramham, VK3WWW, and Shane Lynn, VK4KHZ, for making the cross possible. The WIA thanks the Albury-Wodonga Amateur Radio Club for hosting this year's AGM, with a special call-out to President Erwin Bagesta, VK3ERW, Vice President Anthony Kufu, VK3TCM, Secretary Ross Wheeler, VK2DGY, and all of the organising committee at the club. Thank you for bringing this weekend together and making the VK Summit such a success. At the AGM each year, there's a range of merit and publication awards that are presented to a range of very worthy recipients. It's impossible to read the background on every award recipient on the broadcast. However, we will separately publish a document on the WIA website that outlines the wonderful contribution that each of these award recipients have made to amateur radio. The Merit Award winners for 2025 are: the Brenda Edmonds Education Award goes to Paul Hoffman, VK5PH. The Chris Jones Award to Diane and Bill Main, VK4DI and VK4ZD. The WIA Technical Excellence Award to Peter Cousins, VK3BFG. The Ron Wilkinson Award to Hayden Honeywood, VK7HH. The WIA Foundation Licence Award went to Alan Cherry, VK2COD. A President's Commendation went to Shane Lynn, VK4KHZ. And another President's Commendation went to Angelo Gioffri, VK2NWT. There was also a range of publication awards for 2025. The Hinkerbottom Award went to Bruce Kendall, VK3WL. The Al Shoresmith Award went to Dale Hughes, VK1DSH. A Technical Award to George Galanis, VK3EIP. Another Technical Award to Gary Gibson, VK2DBN. And an Encouragement Award went to Peter Marks, VK3TPM. Also, there was a new award this year for Best Image. This went to Greg New, VK4GRM, and Gary Bramham, VK3WWW. We also recognise the contest champion for 2025, which was Alan Shannon, VK4SH, also VK4M. The WIA congratulates all award recipients for 2025. That's it for me this week, and this has been Scott Williams, WIA President, on behalf of the WIA Board. Best wishes.
2: 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We are VK1WIA. 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
0: Hello. AST Space Mobile wins FCC approval. 430 to 440 megahertz used in satellite control. The approval, granted by the Federal Communications Commission, allows AST to deploy its full planned constellation of 248 satellites and provide what it describes as supplemental coverage from space, both within the US and internationally. Additionally, the FCC has permitted AST to use frequencies in the 430 to 440 MHz range as a backup for satellite control and tracking in emergency situations, despite concerns raised by amateur radio operators. The regulator concluded that AST has shown that harmful interference from AST's transmissions to other authorized operations, including to amateur operations in the 430 to 440 MHz band, is extremely unlikely, and if such interference should occur, AST is capable of ceasing such transmissions. Thousands of tiny dots could save first responders' lives. A critical problem in emergency response, namely tracking personnel inside buildings where GPS simply doesn't work. To address this, the US National Institute of Standards and Technology researchers developed the first Responder Smart Tracking FRST challenge. Aimed at creating wearable devices capable of accurately tracking responders indoors. These devices must be rugged, easy to use, and able to communicate location data back to a command center while operating in harsh environments like fires or disaster zones. A key innovation in testing these systems is the use of thousands of precisely mapped dots across a large facility. These reference points act as a ground truth for measuring accuracy, allowing developers to precisely compare estimated positions against known locations. Teams were tested in realistic mission-style scenarios, navigating buildings and identifying hundreds of these points to validate how well their tracking technologies performed. While the formal challenge is winding down, ongoing research and collaboration aim to turn these prototypes into practical tools, helping ensure emergency personnel can be located quickly and safely when it matters most. Dayton Hamvention 2026 features a wide range of forums to appeal to amateur radio operators of all interests, experience levels, and ages. But you really need a month to enjoy it all, and let's face it, it's only over a weekend. On opening day alone, Friday, May 15, there are 22 forums beginning at 9:15 a.m. The Hamvention Forums Committee has assembled a diverse lineup covering technical topics, operating skills, and emerging interest areas. Certainly Dayton is on most VK's bucket list, and here in Australia, what is shaping up to be arguably the most professional ham conference ever attempted here in the ilk of Dayton is this year's Tassie Ham Econ in November. A nationwide analog-to-digital upgrade of the New Zealand Defence Force's NZDF voice communication links has provided a large boost to network throughput, supporting a greater number of dedicated voice channels. Deploying MemoLink Tornado radios from UBIC, NZDF's Waiuru site was chosen as a trial location. Other NZDF sites across New Zealand followed, and the final site was completed in 2024. providing high-capacity voice backhaul links at NZDF camps and bases. The links are used for unclassified, unrestricted voice communications for range safety, emergency services, security guards, and general non-encrypted base communications. The priority traffic at each location is range control, that is, ensuring firing stops to maintain personnel safety, with each range now having its own dedicated channel. Given the remote locations of some of the NZDF sites, terrain and climate challenges were considered during the RF design phase. Two of the NZDF sites are in the mountainous central regions of both the North and South Islands, which means snow and ice are regular winter features, and the links needed to be designed to cope with environment. New Zealand launches 8 satellites. Rocket Lab successfully launched 8 satellites for Japan late Wednesday night as part of its Kakushin Rising mission, supporting the Japan Aerospace Exploration Agency's Innovative Satellite Technology Demonstration Program. The Electron rocket deployed all 8 spacecraft into low Earth orbit at an altitude of approximately 336 miles, 540 kilometers. Deployment occurred less than 1 hour after liftoff, in line with mission expectations. Rocket Lab confirmed successful separation of all payloads shortly after the event. The mission marked the 79th launch of the Electron launch vehicle. Several of the satellites are IARU coordinated with amateur radio downlinks in the VHF and UHF bands. Early reports from the SAT-NOGS network indicate that multiple satellites are already transmitting, with CW beacon signals received within hours of launch. These initial receptions confirm successful early operations and provide immediate opportunities for amateur radio operators to monitor and decode signals. For WIA National News in Sydney, I'm Jason, VK2LAW.
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5: Hello there. Now, Qantas Wise 2026, Harry Angel Memorial Sprint, May 2nd. Don Edwards Memorial Slow Morse Qantas is 16-17 of May. This Qantas commemorates Don, VK2NV, and amateurs of all experienced levels are encouraged to take part. The rules are simple. Morse code sent by hand and received by ear, with operating speeds limited to 10 words per minute or less. Some contacts in previous years were as slow as 3 words per minute. The contest runs for 3 hours on Saturday evening on 80 metres and 3 hours on Sunday afternoon on 40 metres. June 6 and 7, VK Shires Contest. June 20-21, VHF UHF Field Day. July 4 and 5, NZART Memorial Contest. July 11-12, IARU HF Championship. July 18, VK Trans-Tasman Contest.

0: special event. Teams at Hamps will be on the air calling CQ from some 16 World Cup host cities. The host cities, like the teams, are truly international. 3 are in Mexico, 2 are in Canada, and the remaining 11 are in the United States. With a roster of 48 football teams, this is the largest international tournament to date. Many of the amateur stations will be using one-by-one call signs such as W5C, operating CW, SSB and their digital modes on HF and VHF as band conditions allow. Others will have longer special event call signs that can be found on the website. There will also be a wildcard bonus station using the call sign WC5WC. Listen for Anu and Luke using the call signs C5D and C5C respectively from the Gambia now until the 8th of May. C5D will be active on RTI, PSK and FT8. C5C will be using SSB and CW. They are also scheduling an incubation on the Bijil Islands, IOTA number AF060, where they will be using the call sign 5B and operating via satellite RS44. A group of operators from Belgium will be using the call sign GB9IOW from the Isle of Wight, IOTA number EU120, through to the 5th of May. They will be operating SSB, CW and digital modes on the HF bands and 6 metres as well, and via the QO100 satellite and 23 centimetres moon bounce. August 8 will be one perfect day. CatPix on the air, CPOTA, 2026 will celebrate International Cat Day by transmitting images of cats via SSTV. The internet was made for sharing funny cat pictures and movies. On August the 8th, International Cat Day, so will the radio waves. This contest will score the number of QSOs made by each operator. Special call signs PD6MEOW, Netherlands, and N1C, US, are already registered. Additional special call signs may be registered with the event. For WIA National News, I'm Felix, VK4FUQ in Ingham.
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2: Hello, first up in Worldwide Special Interest Group News this week, it's Summits on the Air, Worldwide Flora and Fauna Program, Parks on the Air, and other adventure groups. GM Flora and Fauna, GMFF, is an amateur radio award program for activators and chasers who enjoy portable operating from natural and outdoor locations. For 99% of our listeners and viewers, activating is out of the question, but chase we all can. The program includes awards such as the Islands of Scotland Award, Scotland's Wildlife Award, Islands of the Crown Dependencies Award, Islands of Wales Award, Islands of Northern Ireland Award, Islands of the Republic of Ireland Award, National Nature Reserves Award, British Overseas Territories Award, and many, many more, with more awards expected to be added to the program. Check out their website. It's an easy one, gmff.uk. Worldwide Special Interest Groups, Computing, Farewell ISDN, Ham Radio and Old Network Drivers, Removal of AX.25 and Ham Radio Subsystem Support from the Linux Kernel. While the headline sounds ominous, most modern AX25 implementations occur in software at the user level without relying on the kernel-level implementation. Direwolf, for example, does not require kernel-level AX25 support. Other software relying on AX25 may take advantage of dedicated AX25 Python libraries. The change comes as a result of AI-based bug detection services capable of identifying critical issues among code that may no longer be maintained or utilized by end users. Torvalds stated that the amateur radio-related code in the Linux kernel no longer had any active maintainers. Amateur radio did have occasional users, but most users switched to user space implementations since it's all super slow stuff. Nobody stepped up to maintain the kernel code. According to TypeSense, the last Linux kernel commit related to AX25 was 6 years ago. Worldwide Special Interest Groups, Final Frontier, Successful, Diamond Harbour School, Christchurch, New Zealand, Telebridge via IK1

0: SLD, the ISS call sign was OR4ISS and crew member was Jack Hathaway, KJ5LIV. The Aris Mentor was Shane Lind, VK4KHZ. Contact was successfully on Monday, April the 20th, so congratulations to the Diamond Harbour School students, Spaceman Jack, Mentor Shane, and Tallybridge IK1SLD. And not so successful, the US Federal Aviation Administration has grounded Blue Origin's New Glenn following a launch incident from Cape Canaveral. The rocket performed nominally during ascent but failed to place its payload, AST Space Mobile's Bluebird 7 satellite, into the intended orbit. The FAA classified the event as a mishap and has opened an investigation to determine the root cause and ensure public safety before allowing a return to flight. According to available telemetry, the payload reached only about a 153-kilometre orbit instead of the planned altitude, rendering it unsustainable. Despite the anomaly, Blue Origin successfully landed and recovered the booster for the first time, supporting future reusability and higher launch cadence. Worldwide special interest groups, Mills on the Air. Where there's a mill, there's a way. Get ready to activate some of these historic sites or chase operators who are there. The Society for the Protection of Ancient Buildings, SPAB, runs a Mills celebration event every year on or around the second weekend in May, which this year falls next weekend, May 9th and 10th. The Denby Dale Amateur Radio Club, formerly Denby Dale Amateur Radio Society, have organised the Mills on the Air event since 1996, showcasing mills of all descriptions around the world. Closer to home, the Bendigo Amateur Radio and Electronics Club, BARIC, once again will activate a station over the Mills on the Air weekend when the atmosphere of Anderson's Mill comes alive with displays of heritage crafts, machinery and historical exhibitions, all free and open to the public. Parks Victoria describes this historical site, situated on the banks of Birches Creek at Smeaton. Anderson's Mill stands as a powerful reminder of an industry that flourished after the gold rush of the 1850s. Standing today much like it was over 100 years ago, the five-story bluestone building and its magnificent iron water wheel are still in place. Anderson's Mill is located in Smeaton, north of Creswick, in an area well known for its fertile volcanic soils and gold mining past. Keep an eye out on the BAREC website, barec.net.au, for details, and listen out for the special call sign VI3 Mills over the weekend. Make a contact and receive a QSL card. If you or your club is planning on activating a Mills on the Air station, we'd love to hear from you. Drop us an email, nationalnews@wia.org.au. Worldwide Special Interest Groups, Police. From May 10 to May 16, a small group in southwest Ontario will be putting on the special call sign VB3 Cops during Police Services Week to honour and thank all police personnel for what they do for us daily. 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
1: Hello everyone, this is Peter, VK7PD, reminding you that tomorrow is the first Monday of the month. Time for the Radio Amateurs Old-Timers Club of Australia May Bulletin to go to air. 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John, VK3, Mike Kilo, will tell us about memoirs of Winston Nichols, VK7, Echo Mike, from a recent OTN article, My Amateur Television Life. 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
0: Thanks, Peter. And from the oldies to the youngsters on the air, it's Worldwide Special Interest Groups, Radio Amateur Youngtimers, YOTA, with Alan, VK2COD.
2: Thank you, Cole. Earlier in this WIA National News broadcast, Jason told us about this year's Dayton Hamvention. Dayton certainly does support us youngsters on the air. Young hams can start off Saturday morning with the Youth Forum, sponsored by the Radio Club of America. In that forum, student presenters include Webelos, Scout Adam Grubb, KF8EKW, who is currently building a 70-centimeter EME station for his school science project. That's some science project. Carson KQ4SJM will share his interest in satellites, homebrew antennas, and simple soldering kits. Other young presenters and panelists include Haley Pendle, KE2EVX, and Anderson Ray, K4RAY. Young hams can also join in Saturday afternoon fun with the ARRL Youth Rally activities. An ARRL Collegiate Amateur Radio Meetup will follow the Youth Rally. For WIA National News, I'm Alan, VK2COD in Sydney. Now back to you, Cole.
0: Thanks, Alan. Next up, it's Worldwide Special Interest Groups, Rescue Radio. On the occasion of World Amateur Radio Day, the executive body of the National Telecommunications Council, CONATEL, commends the remarkable contribution of amateur radio operators to the development and strengthening of communication systems in Haiti. CONATEL is committed to promoting and supporting this sector, whose role has often been crucial in managing the various crises and disasters their society has faced. In this regard, CONATEL, in collaboration with the Radio Club of Haiti, has already trained more than 50 amateur radio operators. Furthermore, the institution is currently working to establish an amateur radio station within its organization with the aim of ensuring a better understanding of the issues and developing genuine expertise among the trained personnel. In a context where the continuity of communications is a major strategic issue, CONATEL reaffirms its confidence in the reliability, resilience, and responsiveness of amateur radio stations, which remain essential partners, particularly in emergency situations. It encourages them to pursue their mission with professionalism, innovation, and a commitment to public service for the benefit of the nation. For WIA National News, I'm Cole, VK3GTV.
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5: I'm Henry, VK2ZHE, President of the Oxley Region Amateur Radio Club. It's now only 5 weeks to the Oxley Region Amateur Radio Club's 50th annual Field Day at the Warhope Showground Hall on Saturday and Sunday, the 6th and 7th of June 2026, during the New South Wales King's Birthday long weekend. There will be all the usual field day activities, including traders, trash and treasure, fox hunting, and a homebrew display. The field day dinner will be held at the Port Macquarie Golf Club on the Saturday night. Mark your calendar now for the June long weekend. The Warhope Showground permits camping, so it is possible to stay on site in your own motorhome, caravan or tent with power and amenities, but you must book ahead with the showground caretaker. I'm Henry, VK2ZHE, for VK1WIA, National News.
4: Thanks, Henry. Now, on the same date in VK5, that is June 6 and 7, it's the Southeast Radio Group's convention and the Australian Fox Hunting Championship, to be held Mount Gambier, as I said, June 6 and 7. Worldwide, June 26 to June 28, it's Ham Radio, the International Amateur Radio Exhibition, Friedrichshafen, Germany. 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VK7, Tassie Ham Econ, the Radio Conference, November 7 and 8, at the University of Tasmania's Sandy Bay Campus. And VK5, Adelaide Amateur Radio and Electronics Car Boot Sale, Dogs South Australia Showground, Cromwell Road, Kilburn, 10 a.m. November 21. So now, until next we meet, I am Graham, I am VK4BB. Walk softly.
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Well, thank y'all very, very much. I'd like to take this opportunity right here to say thank you very much to Mr. Joe Montez. KPFT, appreciate it, y'all. FNS Productions for helping us out with this thing. And of course, all you great Houstonites out here.

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2: In Tawa, the temperature is 17 degrees.

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I'm Dr. Anthony Lizowitz, and this is Climate Connections. 2 years ago, Indonesia announced a plan to spend millions of dollars protecting and restoring coral reefs. Indonesia's reefs are some of the most extraordinary ecosystems on Earth, and this new conservation effort was made possible by something called a debt for nature swap. Most countries spend a lot paying off debt to banks, institutions, or other countries. But with a debt for nature swap, countries can offload some of that debt by committing to environmental protections. To protect its coral reefs, Indonesia struck a deal with the U.S. to turn $35 million of debt into conservation funds. Nonprofits can also facilitate debt for nature deals. Recently, for instance, the Nature Conservancy helped Ecuador refinance some bonds, freeing up money to protect forests, rivers, and wetlands in the Amazon. Debt for nature swaps can be especially useful for low-income countries struggling with high debt burdens. And as the climate warms, conservation is becoming even more important. Projects like Indonesia's could protect reefs as the ocean warms and becomes more acidic. And deals to protect forests could help ensure that they continue absorbing carbon pollution and slowing global warming. Climate Connections is produced by the Yale Center for Environmental Communication. To learn more about climate change, visit climateconnections.org.

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0: 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I'd like to say a big thank you to everybody at World FM for supporting me and my music.
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0: From the Bureau of Economic Geology, this is Earth Date. Earth may once have had rings, like Saturn, and all the more distant planets of our solar system. Saturns are just the most visible, and therefore the most famous. Rings are made of debris, from asteroids, moons, or from the formation of the planets themselves. Scientists think the rings around Saturn are the remains of one of its moons that was torn apart by the giant planet's gravity. They think the rings around Jupiter are likely dust from micrometeor impacts with its moons. New findings suggest that Earth may once have had rings too, around 460 million years ago. Scientists found a ring of meteorite impact craters that date to this period, circling Earth's equator. They theorize that an asteroid passed too close to Earth, was trapped, then broken up by gravity. The debris scattered into a ring, which eventually fell to Earth around the equator. Rings around Earth may also have formed our moon. The leading hypothesis of the moon's formation has been that a single large asteroid or other planet crashed into Earth and knocked off a chunk that became the moon, as described on another Earth date. A new hypothesis is that multiple large collisions produced debris rings, which coalesced into moonlets. As these drifted farther from Earth, they merged into a single moon. Or it could be something else entirely. It's amazing how much we still don't know about the moon and our planet itself. I'm Scott Tinker.
1: 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To hear hundreds more Earth Date episodes or to support this program, visit earthdate.org.
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0: Good afternoon, good morning, good evening, wherever you are in the world. Welcome. It's Europe's Heartbeat, a madcap bunch of frogs, genre mixing, splicing musical mayhem from Hay. And yes, I know I have my favourites. You know, there's usually one or two genres that you can usually expect to hear, and I'm pretty sure we'll have one or two of them in this hour, but we are going to start and end in some very jazz-like places. Someone that I have championed for many years is Matt Berry for his upcoming release. It's called the Matt Berry Trio, and it's one of the jazz sessions from Acid Jazz Records. So pretty much lays it all out in front. It is a concept album called Everything's Peachy. It's over 12 parts, and it's about somebody who hijacked an aeroplane and couldn't land it, and before he crashed it, his call to the air traffic control tower was, "Everything's peachy." And of such stories, jazz ensemble albums come together. So it's out, where are we at? I think it's sort of mid to late June on that one there. But we do have one track, the lead off, just to get everybody excited, myself included. So it's Everything's Peachy, Part 8.
1: Yeah.

The Matt Berry Trio there, and it is an entirely instrumental concept album, Everything's Peachy. Turns up at the end of June, and it's already in my pre-order pile as we listen. Okay, we'll move on to another name that has been popped up around these parts many a time, and that is the Turkish solo singer Fatma Turgut. It's a track that she has played a number of times while she's been touring through the Turkish regions that have been impacted by earthquakes, and it has, in our words, found a special place in our heart for all the people, the friends, that we've all passed away prematurely, and hoping that they are happy wherever they are. It's a very, very somber piece. But, you know, like I said, there's always something in all of these tracks that they just sort of clicks with me. And strong emotions can be happy or sad or all over the shop. It's one of the delights of music that it can create so many, so richly, so quickly.

Abiratasvar there from Fatma Turgut. And I said, the music, the power to create emotion and to stir the listener, but it is also a powerful bit of catharsism for the writers and for the performers as well. It is a chance to just bring so many emotions to the forefront, but also to process emotion as well. And that leads me on to the Twilight Sad, who did actually release this song, Waiting for the Phone Call, back at the end of last year, and it slipped underneath my radar. But it was the lead track of the album, The Long Goodbye, which was released just about a week ago now. And the entire album is a treatise on a mix of both grief and rebirth. Before this album was recorded, lead singer and writer, their mother was lost through dementia while they became a father for the first time. So that was lead singer James Graham, and he's taken all of that with his bandmate in there, and that's Andy McFarlane, and some support from other writers and performers, most notably Robert Smith of The Cure. And the album as a whole, you know, it's a couple of months in, I can start going, what are going to be my albums of the year? What's going to stay with me? And this album, this is going to be one of them. So I want to go back to that lead single to use that to showcase the album, the themes that's coming through. So it's Waiting for the Phone Call, which we're going to take now.

and the latest from Twilight Sad, their first album in good 6 or 7 years now. That's It's the Long Goodbye. Okay, let's just swing right round to our old friends, the Baseballs. German rockabilly band who have been known to do covers of some of the biggest hits over the last 10 or 20 years, broke through with Rihanna's Umbrella, and they've always been good fun. You know, there's a really nice version of Super Trooper in there, so there's lots of fun to be had. The latest one they've caught up, I gotta say, is a song that I didn't recognize. It's Erinner mich, which originally was a German, German DJ duo of Neil Scheider and Nicholas Broschwitz. And this was one of their, not the biggest hits, but it's certainly one that fills the dance floor. So what happens when you take that, throw it through the rockabilly machine, and hand it to the quintessentially bubbly and always excited to play their music, the Baseballs? Erinner mich.

sound of the baseballs there, giving their very unique spin on a track which I'm sure is very well known in Germany, not one by me. For a minute, I thought we'd got another one of their originals out. And just while that's in mind, by the way, if you do get a chance to see the Elvis Presley in concert movie that came out about 6 weeks ago, get a chance to see it in the cinema. It is absolutely fabulous what they've managed to do with all the footage and the sounds from the comeback Vegas shows. Recorded over multiple nights, footage was found perfectly well preserved when they're doing a biopic a couple of weeks ago. For some reason, listening to the baseballs there made me go, oh yeah, must remember to mention that. Okay, Brody Milner next, I think. Alt indie pessimism is down as the sort of not quite a genre attack, because we've got a little bit of what modern folk going on in here and storytelling, and just that sort of that slightly askew look that you get from modern life. And you know, you go down the years, you will always find artists who look at modern life. Nowadays it's 50, 60, 70, 80 years old, but the principle still stays the same. The musician looking at what they can see and just finding something just a little bit different to go along with their thoughts. And that's what we have with the Convenience Store Gospel.

modern flavour, those classic sort of folk beats all run together there. Okay, that might be my ears. That's kind of how it all works around here. What sits my ears? What makes me go, oh, that's fun? What am I beauty in the eye of the beholder beholden to this month? That's one of them. Another one is the latest featuring Deodato, the Italian singer who won through Sanremo, but it was in the COVID year, so did not get to represent Italy at the Eurovision Song Contest. Did get to go on as the interval act the following year when Italy was hosting. Generazione di Mostri is a partnership between Deodato and the Frankie High Energy MC. So it is genre clash time, and we might as well have a siren for this, because it's like you take two genres, you smash them together, you have some fun with them, and somewhere all along the line, a Scottish radio presenter goes, I quite like that one, I'm going to play it. I quite like this one, let's play it. Generazione di Mostri.

Diodato in the mix there with Frankie High, NRG MC. High Energy MC apparently does not have an Italian translation. They just run with that anyway. Oh, right then. Genre Smash there, bringing two unique voices together. And I'm not quite sure the next one is a genre smash rather than just a very narrow definition. This is Final Coil, a band that take a little bit of Tool and a little bit of Pink Floyd to put on what they call post-rock proc. Their latest EP is 1994. I arrived in the post here 2 or 3 weeks ago. It arrived in the cassette. So there you are. You're going right back to your 1970s prog rock roots there as well. There was a digital download as well. But there you go. The band themselves, I've already got a number of concept albums out there. Persistence of Memory, The World Will Be Left Behind for Others, The World Will Be Inherited. This EP is going to start bringing together the ideas and themes for what comes next. It's a four-parter, four-piece, a four-act, however you want to coil it. It's called Final Coil. Guess what I just stumbled over? And we're going to go with the section, the phrase, the movement, the song. Let's just call it the song of the EP. That makes it sound less progressive and more traditional. This is The Narcissist.

Vinyl Coil there from their 1990. Final Coil there from their 1994 EP and Narcissist, which we will see woven into a wider theatrical album, given what they've had before, coming up later on in this year. Okay, Know You No Problem is the latest release from Hot Wife, based down in London. A little bit of alt-rock, which in other words, here we are, pairing 90s grunge crunch with punk attitudes. I mean, it's kind of fitting in with this middle part of the show. We're starting off quite gentle and introspective. We're going quite angry in the middle here. And we're going to bring it down with a little bit of lightness and long noodling as we head out to the top of the hour. But we're not quite there yet. We've got to go through the Hot Wife of Know You, No Problem here on Europe's Heartbeat.

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1: I mean, it's quite a brutal ending there, if you think about it. But there we go. No you, no problem there, hot wife. From one capital city of London to the other, Edinburgh. And we seem to be doing quite a lot out of the UK. Well, there we go. That's what happens sometimes. I'm sure that over the next week or two, there'll be lots of European music for you to listen to here on Radio 6 International, as we bring you daily coverage from the Eurovision Song Contest. 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But for now, let's head into Bride and Groom and their latest single from the real-life husband and wife duo. This is Cutie Pie. A little bit of indie pop, a little bit of ukulele, and very, very disarming, I think, is the best word. It's one of those songs where it sounds really nice and everything's fine on the surface, but the second you go just a little bit deeper, you put a little bit of thought into the lyrics, you realize there's some fun and games going on here.

Cutie Pie there from Bride and Groom, new single from them. As always, find it in your all your favourite emporiums, your Bandcamps, your Spotify's, your Apple Music stores, or head to their website, social media, find out how to buy from them direct, get the physical merch and such like. It all helps. Edinburgh band now. Yes. Definitely staying in the UK. Day Sleeper is the band, and their latest release is Speed of Tragedy. Guitars and Driving Rhythm is the delightfully note that I have from them as that comes through. And I'm just going to play this one, okay? That's probably the fairest way of doing so. Here's Heartbeat. We're coming up close to the top of the hour. We've got one or two more before we get there. And one of them is here. Day Sleepers, Speed of Tragedy.

Edinburgh's day sleeper there, Speed of Tragedy, which is normally the sort of track that I would like to finish the hour with, just to lift you up, a little bit of hook to bring you through. But I thought we'd go another way. Now, there's two ways of approaching our final track. And if you've glanced at the clock and going, hold on, you've got a lot of time left. yeah. We're going to go on a bit of a journey to close out. So one way of looking at this is a late 1960s jazz band who their lead singer and songwriter fell into a coma in the early 70s and woke up 6 months later to discover that his debut album, all the songs had been stolen by some Brummy rock band who'd released terrible covers of his jazz masterpieces. The other way of looking at it is that what you have here is you have the Black Sabbath keyboardist, who is the son of Rick Wakeman, and he just wanted to have a little bit of fun with the track, so he got some of the band members, some of his friends together, and decided to do jazz cover versions of the greatest hits of Black Sabbath. Take your pick. But in any case, we're going to finish out with a little bit of Live. This is the delightfully named Jazz Sabbath, Live from the, where are we now? The Paradox Jazz Club, Tilburg in the Netherlands. And what could have been the masterpiece of the original jazz album, or is certainly the masterpiece of the band that inspired it. This, as you've never heard it before, is Paranoid.

0: straight out of the Jazz Sabbath Live album, which is available now. Look, it is a wonderful concept, it's a wonderful sound, and taking a twist, putting on music, finding a new way to enjoy it. Why would that not just excite me? Anyway, that's Europe's Heartbeat. 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As I said, Eurovision is coming up. 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
1: It's 8 o'clock.
2: In Tawa, the temperature is 16 degrees.
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1: This is Innovation Now, bringing you stories behind the ideas that shape our future.
0: For more than 50 years, NASA's Landsat program has collected continuous imagery of Earth's surface. Over that time, NASA has built and launched all nine of the satellites before handing them over to the U.S. Geological Survey, or USGS, which manages the program. Landsat images are used for countless map-based apps, studies of changes in Earth's surface cover for over a half century, and so much more. Historians can even use the images to see how accurate Captain John Smith's early maps were. Now using imagery from Landsat and other satellites, NASA and the USGS have developed an interactive platform for farmers called OpenET. Users have the ability to calculate the total amount of water transferred from the surface to the atmosphere through evapotranspiration. This is a key measure of the water that's being removed from a local water system. Landowners in California are required to report their water use, but previous methods were expensive and inaccurate. OpenET provides a standard measure for water use, helping California protect their most precious resource. For Innovation Now, I'm Jennifer Pulley.
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imagine that. 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

chasing her for weeks. Well, I'd catch a glimpse of her every once in a while, taking her meal, bathing. A fine lady. This one day I happened to be real close to her and I saw

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2: In Tawa, the temperature is 16 degrees.

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2: Hi, this is Alan Kirk with the Smooth Jazz Hour. Some smooth jazz musicians, Kenny G is one, have become a huge commercial success playing smooth jazz, despite jazz enthusiasts saying that the smooth jazz performers have deserted true jazz. The first track for the Smooth Jazz Hour is Kenny G pairing up with Daryl Hall, who used to be part of the Hall and Oates duo, and they're performing the classic Baby, Come to Me.

The well-known musician Norah Jones has moved into smooth jazz over the past few years. She spent 97 weeks on the charts with a 2002 smooth jazz album called Come Away With Me. It sold over 25 million copies worldwide and received 5 Grammy Awards. Now this is a track from that album, and it's called Don't Know Why.

A lot of people ask how smooth jazz got the name of smooth jazz. Well, it got the name during a research study for a Chicago radio station. Frank Cody, co-founder of Broadcast Architecture, who was helping with the research, says that his recollection is that an African-American woman in Chicago called on the phone. Some smooth jazz was played to her, and she was asked, "What do you call this music? Is it jazz?" And the woman replied, "Hey, with this music, them musicians are trying to make you feel good. It doesn't have any hard edges. You know what it is? It's smooth jazz." Cody says light bulbs went off over the heads of the team of researchers, and smooth jazz got its name. Well, smooth is the operative word, and to reinforce this, here is Sade with a smooth jazz track called Smooth Operator.

Now that the music had a name, it started gaining a lot of popularity in the 2000s. It's getting stronger every year. And this is the sort of music that's doing it. This is Foreplay with Little Darling from their 1999 album, Between the Sheets.

Smooth jazz became very popular. Over one six-year period, the smooth jazz format increased by 140% the audience of the specialist radio stations that adopted the format. Better still, for the radio advertisers, they recognized that smooth jazz music tended to attract buyers of upscale items. 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That luxury shines through on many smooth jazz tracks. This is Kim Waters with Red Wine and You.

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This is Bobby Caldwell with his track, Even Now.

One unusual smooth jazz performer is Deborah Henson Conant. She plays, in no uncertain terms, an electric harp. And if harps are used in heaven, sometimes when Deborah plays a harp, you feel like you're in heaven. So this is Deborah with The Minstrel Boy from her album Celtic Harpistry.

And next up is Ronnie Jordan with the track Night and Day. We mustn't forget that's night as in N-I-T-E, not N-I-G-H-T. Does anybody else get the idea that this guy's an American performer?

And finally for this session, we have the saxophonist, songwriter and producer Boney James with his track called Heaven.

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2: In Tawa, the temperature is 16 degrees.

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